organised gang. The gunman fired more than a dozen shots from a scooter before escaping in a car, which has been found burnt out in Roquefort-les-Pins. It's the latest in a series of violent incidents believed to be linked to drug trafficking. The 2030 Winter Olympics Organising Committee has a new director. Vincent Roberti is the prefect of the Tarn et Garonne. He'll start working in June. Nice will host the figure skating, women's ice hockey and curling. The final list of venues has to be approved by the International Olympic Committee this summer. And Peter Jackson has received an honorary Palme d'Or at the Cannes opening ceremony. The film festival's director, Thierry Frémaux, described the Lord of the Rings trilogy director as an incredible storyteller who transformed Hollywood. Riviera weather, a cloudy start on Wednesday, brighter in the afternoon, 20 degrees.

see you in a minute. But I got something to tell you.

0: Hey, it's PJ Butta from the official world chart. And for a second week, our number one song was Drop Dead by Olivia Rodrigo. Will she be at number one again this week? Well, tune in and find out as we count down the top 20 songs in the world. And our special guest will be Lady Gaga.
1: I loved working with Doechii.
0: That's coming up on this weekend's official world chart. Hey,

0: good music?
1: Highly recommend it. They're funny.
2: Everything. I can't say any one of them is bad. They're all good.

0: Paris.
1: From Feature Story News in Washington, I'm Tony Waterman. The Pentagon says the cost of the war with Iran so far is close to $29 billion. That's $4 billion more than the estimate 2 weeks ago. The Pentagon comptroller, Jules Hurst, says the higher price tag includes the repair and replacement of equipment, as well as operational costs to keep service members in the region. The update came during a hearing on Capitol Hill as the Trump administration answers questions over its $1.5 trillion budget request for next year, the largest in history.
2: The president's budget request reflects the urgency of the moment.
1: The Iran war costs are separate from the Pentagon budget request. Defense Secretary Pete Hegseth said during the hearing that the White House would ask for whatever it thinks it needs for the war, and signaled the U.S. could re-escalate the conflict if necessary. U.S. inflation has hit its highest level in 3 years as gas prices surge and Americans feel the domestic pressures of the war in the Middle East. FSN's Mitch McCann reports.
3: The consumer price index rose 0.6% in April, putting its one-year pace at 3.8%, well above the Federal Reserve's long-standing goal of 2% for inflation. Core inflation, which strips out volatile food and energy prices, highlights the impact the war in the Middle East is having because it is much lower than headline inflation. Core CPI increased 0.4% in April and 2.8% year over year. Energy prices were up 3.8%, and over 12 months, energy has increased 17.9%. Bad news for workers as well, as hourly wages slipped 0.5% and were down 0.3% annually. It comes as the White House hopes to end the stalemate over the Strait of Hormuz, where a fifth of the world's oil supply usually flows.
1: A total of 11 hantavirus cases have been reported as of Tuesday morning, with global health officials warning that number could rise. 18 Americans who were aboard the cruise ship at the center of the deadly outbreak are being monitored at health facilities in the U.S. FSN's Kate Fisher reports.
4: One passenger who tested positive is in a biocontainment unit at the University of Nebraska, while 15 others are quarantining at its National

0: others injured in a shootout in Nice. It happened on Monday afternoon in the Les Moulins housing estate. Prosecutors have opened an investigation into murder by an organised gang. The gunman fired more than a dozen shots from a scooter before escaping in a car, which has been found burnt out in Roquefort-les-Pins. It's the latest in a series of violent incidents believed to be linked to drug trafficking. The 2030 Winter Olympics Organising Committee has a new director. Vincent Roberti is the prefect of the Tarn et Garonne. He'll start working in June. Nice will host the figure skating, women's ice hockey and curling. The final list of venues has to be approved by the International Olympic Committee this summer. And Peter Jackson has received an honorary Palme d'Or at the Cannes opening ceremony. The film festival's director, Thierry Frémaux, described the Lord of the Rings trilogy director as an incredible storyteller who transformed Hollywood. Riviera weather, a cloudy start on Wednesday, brighter in the afternoon, 20 degrees.
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4: 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WRP.

0: latest news next.
1: French authorities have arrested a 27-year-old Tunisian man suspected of plotting a violent action inspired by jihadism. According to a source familiar with the case, the investigation established that the suspect was aiming to attack a Paris museum as well as members of the Jewish community, although no specific target had been identified. Two newspapers, Le Monde and Le Parisien, reported that the suspect had considered the Louvre Museum as a possible target, as well as the Jewish community in the capital's 16th arrondissement. He was placed in pre-trial detention on Monday. France has imposed strict measures to prevent further spread of hantavirus after one of the five passengers who returned from an infected ship tested positive. The passengers, plus anyone who's been in contact with them or others with a serious risk of infection, can be subject to up to 42 days isolation, according to a new decree. The French national tested positive for hantavirus yesterday after being evacuated on Sunday from the virus-stricken cruise ship at the centre of the outbreak. And after the success of the swimming spots in the River Seine last year, Paris authorities have confirmed that the open water swimming areas will return this summer. They attracted more than 75,000 swimmers and were one of the most visible legacies of the Paris Olympics. And now it's been confirmed that the swimming spots will once again open in the Seine this summer. Once again, there will be three areas within central Paris where the river will be open for swimming. Two of them, Bercy in the 12th arrondissement and the Bras de Grenelle opposite the Eiffel Tower, will be in the same sites as last year. The third has moved slightly. The Bras Marie site will now be downriver next to the Pont Louis-Philippe in the 4th arrondissement. WRP News, I'm Paul.

0: From Feature Story News in Washington, I'm Tony Waterman. The Pentagon says the cost of the war with Iran so far is close to $29 billion. That's $4 billion more than the estimate 2 weeks ago. The Pentagon comptroller, Jules Hurst, says the higher price tag includes the repair and replacement of equipment, as well as operational costs to keep service members in the region. The update came during a hearing on Capitol Hill as the Trump administration answers questions over its $1.5 trillion budget request for next year, the largest in history.
1: The president's budget request reflects the urgency of the moment.
0: The Iran war costs are separate from the Pentagon budget request. Defense Secretary Pete Hegseth said during the hearing that the White House would ask for whatever it thinks it needs for the war, and signaled the U.S. could re-escalate the conflict if necessary. U.S. inflation has hit its highest level in 3 years as gas prices surge and Americans feel the domestic pressures of the war in the Middle East. FSN's Mitch McCann reports.
2: The consumer price index rose 0.6% in April, putting its one-year pace at 3.8%, well above the Federal Reserve's long-standing goal of 2% for inflation. Core inflation, which strips out volatile food and energy prices, highlights the impact the war in the Middle East is having because it is much lower than headline inflation. Core CPI increased 0.4% in April and 2.8% year over year. Energy prices were up 3.8%, and over 12 months, energy has increased 17.9%. Bad news for workers as well, as hourly wages slipped 0.5% and were down 0.3% annually. It comes as the White House hopes to end the stalemate over the Strait of Hormuz, where a fifth of the world's oil supply usually flows.
0: A total of 11 hantavirus cases have been reported as of Tuesday morning, with global health officials warning that number could rise. 18 Americans who were aboard the cruise ship at the center of the deadly outbreak are being monitored at health facilities in the U.S. FSN's Kate Fisher reports.
3: One passenger who tested positive is in a biocontainment unit at the University of Nebraska, while 15 others are quarantining at its national quarantine center. Two passengers, including one who is symptomatic, have been sent to a biocontainment unit at Emory University in Atlanta, Georgia. The risk to the rest of the country remains low, according to the Department of Health and Human Services. The World Health Organization says there may be more cases than the initial count due to interactions between passengers before the first cases were confirmed as infectious.
0: From bureaus worldwide, this
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6: Paul here with your Riviera Minute. Two people have been killed and six others injured in a shootout in Nice. It happened on Monday afternoon in the Les Moulins housing estate. Prosecutors have opened an investigation into murder by an organised gang. The gunman fired more than a dozen shots from a scooter before escaping in a car, which has been found burnt out in Roquefort-les-Pins. It's the latest in a series of violent incidents believed to be linked to drug trafficking. The 2030 Winter Olympics Organising Committee has a new director. Vincent Roberti is the prefect of the Tarn-et-Garonne.

0: Glad you're still with us. WRP Music Mix keeps the music going all day long.
1: If you ask a stupid question, then you get a stupid answer. And if you ask if I'm okay, I'm unhappy ever after.

0: Hey, it's PJ Butta from the official World Chart. And for a second week, our number one song was Drop Dead by Olivia Rodrigo. Will she be at number one again this week? Well, tune in and find out as we count down the top 20 songs in the world. And our special guest will be Lady Gaga.
1: I loved working with Doechii.
0: That's coming up on this weekend's official World Chart.
2: Yeah.

0: Paris.
1: From Feature Story News in Washington, I'm Tony Waterman. The Pentagon says the cost of the war with Iran so far is close to $29 billion. That's $4 billion more than the estimate 2 weeks ago. The Pentagon comptroller, Jules Hurst, says the higher price tag includes the repair and replacement of equipment, as well as operational costs to keep service members in the region. The update came during a hearing on Capitol Hill as the Trump administration answers questions over its $1.5 trillion budget request for next year, the largest in history.
2: The president's budget request reflects the urgency of the moment.
1: The Iran war costs are separate from the Pentagon budget request. Defense Secretary Pete Hegseth said during the hearing that the White House would ask for whatever it thinks it needs for the war, and signaled the U.S. could re-escalate the conflict if necessary. U.S. inflation has hit its highest level in 3 years as gas prices surge and Americans feel the domestic pressures of the war in the Middle East. FSN's Mitch McCann reports.
3: The consumer price index rose 0.6% in April, putting its one-year pace at 3.8%, well above the Federal Reserve's long-standing goal of 2% for inflation. Core inflation, which strips out volatile food and energy prices, highlights the impact the war in the Middle East is having because it is much lower than headline inflation. Core CPI increased 0.4% in April and 2.8% year over year. Energy prices were up 3.8%, and over 12 months, energy has increased 17.9%. Bad news for workers as well, as hourly wages slipped 0.5% and were down 0.3% annually. It comes as the White House hopes to end the stalemate over the Strait of Hormuz, where a fifth of the world's oil supply usually flows.
1: A total of 11 hantavirus cases have been reported as of Tuesday morning, with global health officials warning that number could rise. 18 Americans who were aboard the cruise ship at the center of the deadly outbreak are being monitored at health facilities in the U.S. FSN's Kate Fisher reports.
4: One passenger who tested positive is in a biocontainment unit at the University of Nebraska, while 15 others are quarantining at its national quarantine center. Two passengers, including one who is symptomatic, have been sent to a biocontainment unit at Emory University in Atlanta, Georgia. The risk to the rest of the country remains low, according to the Department of Health and Human Services. The World Health Organization says there may be more cases than the initial count due to interactions between passengers before the first cases were confirmed as infectious.
1: From bureaus worldwide, this is
5: Paul here with your Riviera Minute. Two people have been killed and six others injured in a shootout in Nice. It happened on Monday afternoon in the Les Moulins housing estate. Prosecutors have opened an investigation into murder by an organised gang. The gunman fired more than a dozen shots from a scooter before escaping in a car, which has been found burnt out in Roquefort-les-Pins. It's the latest in a series of violent incidents believed to be linked to drug trafficking. The 2030 Winter Olympics Organising Committee has a new director. Vincent Roberti is the prefect of the Tarn et Garonne. He'll start working in June. Nice will host the figure skating, women's ice hockey and curling. The final list of venues has to be approved by the International Olympic Committee this summer. And Peter Jackson has received an honorary Palme d'Or at the Cannes opening ceremony. The film festival's director, Thierry Frémaux, described the Lord of the Rings trilogy director as an incredible storyteller who transformed Hollywood. Riviera weather, a cloudy start on Wednesday, brighter in the afternoon, 20 degrees.
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0: Paris.
1: From Feature Story News in Washington, I'm Tony Waterman. The Pentagon says the cost of the war with Iran so far is close to $29 billion. That's $4 billion more than the estimate 2 weeks ago. The Pentagon comptroller, Jules Hurst, says the higher price tag includes the repair and replacement of equipment, as well as operational costs to keep service members in the region. The update came during a hearing on Capitol Hill as the Trump administration answers questions over its $1.5 trillion budget request for next year, the largest in history.
2: The president's budget request reflects the urgency of the moment.
1: The Iran war costs are separate from the Pentagon budget request. Defense Secretary Pete Hegseth said during the hearing that the White House would ask for whatever it thinks it needs for the war, and signaled the U.S. could re-escalate the conflict if necessary. U.S. inflation has hit its highest level in 3 years as gas prices surge and Americans feel the domestic pressures of the war in the Middle East. FSN's Mitch McCann reports.
3: The consumer price index rose 0.6% in April, putting its one-year pace at 3.8%, well above the Federal Reserve's long-standing goal of 2% for inflation. Core inflation, which strips out volatile food and energy prices, highlights the impact the war in the Middle East is having because it is much lower than headline inflation. Core CPI increased 0.4% in April and 2.8% year-over-year. Energy prices were up 3.8%, and over 12 months, energy has increased 17.9%. Bad news for workers as well, as hourly wages slipped 0.5% and were down 0.3% annually. It comes as the White House hopes to end the stalemate over the Strait of Hormuz, where a fifth of the world's oil supply usually flows.
1: A total of 11 hantavirus cases have been reported as of Tuesday morning, with global health officials warning that number could rise. 18 Americans who were aboard the cruise ship at the center of the deadly outbreak are being monitored at health facilities in the U.S. FSN's Kate Fisher reports.
4: One passenger who tested positive is in a biocontainment unit at the University of Nebraska, while 15 others are quarantining at its national quarantine center. Two passengers, including one who is symptomatic, have been sent to a biocontainment unit at Emory University in Atlanta, Georgia. The risk to the rest of the country remains low, according to the Department of Health and Human Services. The World Health Organization says there may be more cases than the initial count due to interactions between passengers before the first cases were confirmed as infectious.
1: From bureaus worldwide, this is
5: Paul here with your Riviera Minute. Two people have been killed and six others injured in a shootout in Nice. It happened on Monday afternoon in the Les Moulins housing estate. Prosecutors have opened an investigation into murder by an organised gang. The gunman fired more than a dozen shots from a scooter before escaping in a car, which has been found burnt out in Roquefort-les-Pins. It's the latest in a series of violent incidents believed to be linked to drug trafficking. The 2030 Winter Olympics Organising Committee has a new director. Vincent Roberti is the prefect of the Tarn et Garonne. He'll start working in June. Nice will host the figure skating, women's ice hockey and curling. The final list of venues has to be approved by the International Olympic Committee this summer. And Peter Jackson has received an honorary Palme d'Or at the Cannes opening ceremony. The film festival's director, Thierry Frémaux, described the Lord of the Rings trilogy director as an incredible storyteller who transformed Hollywood. Riviera weather, a cloudy start on Wednesday, brighter in the afternoon, 20 degrees.

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So you say, but you keep your distance. 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

0: Paris.
1: From Feature Story News in New Delhi, I'm Neha Punia. U.S. President Donald Trump is traveling to China for talks with Xi Jinping, which will be centered on the Iran conflict, trade and artificial intelligence. President Trump has promised that great things will happen for both countries during his visit. Nick Harper has more from Washington.
2: The U.S. president is hoping to do deals with China, getting them to buy more agricultural products and U.S. energy. And he's floated the idea of creating a joint venture, a board of trade, to keep dialogue going between the U.S. and China beyond this summit. But the topic of Iran will be in the background as an ever-present worry for both sides. Ahead of the trip, the U.S. has imposed sanctions on 12 entities and individuals accused of selling Iranian oil to China. And the U.S. warns it could crack down on other Chinese companies as part of its attempts to cut off revenue streams for Tehran.
1: India's Prime Minister Narendra Modi is heading to the Middle East and Europe this week in what's being seen as his most high-profile diplomatic trip of the year. He's expected to boost energy ties with the UAE and bolster trade ties with Nordic countries during the five-day trip. Ishan Garg has more from New Delhi.
3: Prime Minister Narendra Modi will make a pit stop in the UAE on Friday with eyes on securing long-term energy supplies. It comes amid India's crude oil supply crunch due to the Iran conflict, but analysts say with UAE no longer part of the OPEC, New Delhi could secure cheaper and reliable supply from the Middle Eastern nation. In the Netherlands, critical minerals and semiconductors could be at the top of the agenda, which will be followed by the India-Nordic summit in Oslo. New Delhi is hoping to galvanize trade ties with Nordic nations as it looks to reduce its trade dependence on China and the United States.
1: Sam Altman has taken the stand as part of a lawsuit brought by Elon Musk over OpenAI's shift towards a for-profit structure. The OpenAI CEO rejected Musk's claims that the ChatGPT developer abandoned its founding mission, arguing instead that Musk himself pushed for greater control of the company that the two men founded together.
4: Sam Altman testified Tuesday that Elon Musk supported plans for a for-profit structure at OpenAI before leaving the company in 2018. Altman told a federal court in Oakland that Musk had at one point sought a...
5: Paul here with your Riviera Minute. Two people have been killed and six others injured in a shootout in Nice. It happened on Monday afternoon in the Les Moulins housing estate. Prosecutors have opened an investigation into murder by an organised gang. The gunman fired more than a dozen shots from a scooter before escaping in a car, which has been found burnt out in Roquefort-les-Pins. It's the latest in a series of violent incidents believed to be linked to drug trafficking. The 2030 Winter Olympics Organising Committee has a new director. Vincent Roberti is the prefect of the Tarn et Garonne. He'll start working in June. Nice will host the figure skating, women's ice hockey and curling. The final list of venues has to be approved by the International Olympic Committee this summer. And Peter Jackson has received an honorary Palme d'Or at the Cannes opening ceremony. The film festival's director, Thierry Frémaux, described the Lord of the Rings trilogy director as an incredible storyteller who transformed Hollywood. Riviera weather, a cloudy start on Wednesday, brighter in the afternoon, 20 degrees.
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1: A French African summit held every few years since 1973 is taking place in a non-francophone country for the first time, as Emmanuel Macron tries to rebuild France's role on the continent after setbacks in its former colonies. More than 30 heads of state and government are meeting in Kenya's capital, Nairobi, for this year's iteration of the summit. Named Africa Forward, it's being seen by analysts as an attempt by France to court new allies. Speaking at the summit on Tuesday, the French president announced new investments and said sovereignty would be key in the new partnership that France is hoping to build with Africa. Macron said Paris would be respectful of each African country's independence. France's new strategy, according to Macron, will be based on a shared agenda. French Health Minister Stéphanie Rist said on Tuesday that there was no evidence to suggest widespread circulation of hantavirus within the country following the return of several passengers that were travelling on a cruise ship hit by an outbreak of the virus. While 22 close contacts have been identified in France, they've all been contacted, tested, hospitalised or in the process of being hospitalised, according to Stéphanie Rist. The Health Minister also said that it wasn't certain whether the hantavirus strain involved in the outbreak on the cruise ship may have mutated, although officials were reassured, she said. And France wants to see more forceful EU action taken against online platforms such as Shein for selling dangerous Chinese goods, as Paris continues its crackdown on e-commerce. Sarah Lagos, head of the country's Competition and Consumer Protection Authority, said the level of dangerous products, from overheating hairdryers to teddy bears with dangerous parts, on Asian platforms such as Shein far surpassed those of other online marketplaces. WRP News.
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0: Paris.
1: From Feature Story News in New Delhi, I'm Neha Punia. U.S. President Donald Trump is traveling to China for talks with Xi Jinping, which will be centered on the Iran conflict, trade and artificial intelligence. President Trump has promised that great things will happen for both countries during his visit. Nick Harper has more from Washington.
2: The U.S. president is hoping to do deals with China, getting them to buy more agricultural products and U.S. energy. And he's floated the idea of creating a joint venture, a board of trade, to keep dialogue going between the U.S. and China beyond this summit. But the topic of Iran will be in the background as an ever-present worry for both sides. Ahead of the trip, the U.S. has imposed sanctions on 12 entities and individuals accused of selling Iranian oil to China. And the U.S. warns it could crack down on other Chinese companies as part of its attempts to cut off revenue streams for Tehran.
1: India's Prime Minister Narendra Modi is heading to the Middle East and Europe this week in what's being seen as his most high-profile diplomatic trip of the year. He's expected to boost energy ties with the UAE and bolster trade ties with Nordic countries during the five-day trip. Ishan Garg has more from New Delhi.
3: Prime Minister Narendra Modi will make a pit stop in the UAE on Friday with eyes on securing long-term energy supplies. It comes amid India's crude oil supply crunch due to the Iran conflict, but analysts say with UAE no longer part of the OPEC, New Delhi could secure cheaper and reliable supply from the Middle Eastern nation. In the Netherlands, critical minerals and semiconductors could be at the top of the agenda, which will be followed by the India-Nordic summit in Oslo. New Delhi is hoping to galvanize trade ties with Nordic nations as it looks to reduce its trade dependence on China and the United States.
1: Sam Altman has taken the stand as part of a lawsuit brought by Elon Musk over OpenAI's shift towards a for-profit structure. The OpenAI CEO rejected Musk's claims that the ChatGPT developer abandoned its founding mission, arguing instead that Musk himself pushed for greater control of the company that the two men founded together.
4: Sam Altman testified Tuesday that Elon Musk supported plans for a for-profit structure at OpenAI before leaving the company in 2018. Altman told a federal court in Oakland that Musk had at one point sought a 90% stake in OpenAI and repeatedly pushed for majority control. Musk is now suing OpenAI, Altman, and others, claiming the company abandoned its founding mission to benefit humanity after taking tens of billions of dollars in outside investment. Musk is seeking about $150 billion in damages to be paid to the OpenAI nonprofit, as well as the removal of Altman and another co-founder. The outcome of the trial could complicate the AI company's plans for an IPO. Iris Bitzer, San Francisco.
1: From Bureau
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7: Paul here with your Riviera Minute. Two people have been killed and six others injured in a shootout in Nice. It happened on Monday afternoon in the Les Moulins housing estate. Prosecutors have opened an investigation into murder by an organised gang. The gunman fired more than a dozen shots from a scooter before escaping in a car, which has been found burnt out in Roquefort-les-Pins. It's the latest in a series of violent incidents believed to be linked to drug trafficking. The 2030 Winter Olympics Organising Committee has a new director. Vincent Roberti is the prefect of the Tarn et Garonne. He'll start working in June. Nice will host the figure skating, women's ice hockey and curling. The final list of venues has to be approved by the International Olympic Committee this summer. And Peter Jackson has received an honorary Palme d'Or at the Cannes opening ceremony. The film festival's director, Thierry Frémaux, described the Lord of the Rings trilogy director as an incredible storyteller who transformed Hollywood. Riviera weather, a cloudy start on Wednesday, brighter in the afternoon, 20 degrees.
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0: Hey, it's PJ Butta from the official world chart. And for a second week, our number one song was Drop Dead by Olivia Rodrigo. Will she be at number one again this week? Well, tune in and find out as we count down the top 20 songs in the world. And our special guest will be Lady Gaga.
1: I loved working with Doechii.
0: That's coming up on this weekend's official world chart.

0: The latest news next.
1: A French African summit held every few years since 1973 is taking place in a non-francophone country for the first time, as Emmanuel Macron tries to rebuild France's role on the continent after setbacks in its former colonies. More than 30 heads of state and government are meeting in Kenya's capital, Nairobi, for this year's iteration of the summit. Named Africa Forward, it's being seen by analysts as an attempt by France to court new allies. Speaking at the summit on Tuesday, the French president announced new investments and said sovereignty would be key in the new partnership that France is hoping to build with Africa. Macron said Paris would be respectful of each African country's independence. France's new strategy, according to Macron, will be based on a shared agenda. French Health Minister Stéphanie Rist said on Tuesday that there was no evidence to suggest widespread circulation of hantavirus within the country following the return of several passengers that were travelling on a cruise ship hit by an outbreak of the virus. While 22 close contacts have been identified in France, they've all been contacted, tested, hospitalised or in the process of being hospitalised, according to Stéphanie Rist. The Health Minister also said that it wasn't certain whether the hantavirus strain involved in the outbreak on the cruise ship may have mutated, although officials were reassured, she said. And France wants to see more forceful EU action taken against online platforms such as Shein for selling dangerous Chinese goods, as Paris continues its crackdown on e-commerce. Sarah Lagoche, head of the country's Competition and Consumer Protection Authority, said the level of dangerous products, from overheating hairdryers to teddy bears with dangerous parts on Asian platforms such as Shein, far surpass those of other online marketplaces. WRP.
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WRP Music.

started with a carbon beast, like a Bob Ross with a heart and beard, taking it all in. I got no issues in my nature. Brain roses blooming in the night. Birds wanna take me on a flight. A

0: From Feature Story News in New Delhi, I'm Neha Punia. US President Donald Trump is traveling to China for talks with Xi Jinping, which will be centered on the Iran conflict, trade and artificial intelligence. President Trump has promised that great things will happen for both countries during his visit. Nick Harper has more from Washington.
1: The US president is hoping to do deals with China, getting them to buy more agricultural products and US energy. And he's floated the idea of creating a joint venture, a board of trade, to keep dialogue going between the US and China beyond this summit. But the topic of Iran will be in the background as an ever-present worry for both sides. Ahead of the trip, the US has imposed sanctions on 12 entities and individuals accused of selling Iranian oil to China. And the US warns it could crack down on other Chinese companies as part of its attempts to cut off revenue streams for Tehran.
0: India's Prime Minister Narendra Modi is heading to the Middle East and Europe this week in what's being seen as his most high-profile diplomatic trip of the year. He's expected to boost energy ties with the UAE and bolster trade ties with Nordic countries during the five-day trip. Ishan Garg has more from New Delhi.
2: Prime Minister Narendra Modi will make a pit stop in the UAE on Friday with eyes on securing long-term energy supplies. It comes amid India's crude oil supply crunch due to the Iran conflict, but analysts say with UAE no longer part of the OPEC, New Delhi could secure cheaper and reliable supply from the Middle Eastern nation. In the Netherlands, critical minerals and semiconductors could be at the top of the agenda, which will be followed by the India-Nordic summit in Oslo. New Delhi is hoping to galvanize trade ties with Nordic nations as it looks to reduce its trade dependence on China and the United States.
0: Sam Altman has taken the stand as part of a lawsuit brought by Elon Musk over OpenAI's shift towards a for-profit structure. The OpenAI CEO rejected Musk's claims that the ChatGPT developer abandoned its founding mission, arguing instead that Musk himself pushed for greater control of the company that the two men founded together.
3: Sam Altman testified Tuesday that Elon Musk supported plans for a for-profit structure at OpenAI before leaving the company in 2018. Altman told a federal court in Oakland.
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6: Paul here with your Riviera Minute. Two people have been killed and six others injured in a shootout in Nice. It happened on Monday afternoon in the Les Moulins housing estate. Prosecutors have opened an investigation into murder by an organised gang. The gunman fired more than a dozen shots from a scooter before escaping in a car, which has been found burnt out in Roquefort-les-Pins. It's the latest in a series of violent incidents believed to be linked to drug trafficking. The 2030 Winter Olympics Organising Committee has a new director. Vincent Roberti is the prefect of the Tarn et Garonne. He'll start working in June. Nice will host the figure skating, women's ice hockey and curling. The final list of venues has to be approved by the International Olympic Committee this summer. And Peter Jackson has received an honorary Palme d'Or at the Cannes opening ceremony. The film festival's director, Thierry Frémaux, described the Lord of the Rings trilogy director as an incredible storyteller who transformed Hollywood. Riviera weather, a cloudy start on Wednesday, brighter in the afternoon, 20 degrees.
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0: Hey, it's PJ Butta from the official world chart. And for a second week, our number one song was Drop Dead by Olivia Rodrigo. Will she be at number one again this week? Well, tune in and find out as we count down the top 20 songs in the world. And our special guest will be Lady Gaga.
1: I loved working with Doechii.
0: That's coming up on this weekend's official world chart.

0: The latest news, next.
1: A French African summit held every few years since 1973 is taking place in a non-francophone country for the first time, as Emmanuel Macron tries to rebuild France's role on the continent after setbacks in its former colonies. More than 30 heads of state and government are meeting in Kenya's capital, Nairobi, for this year's iteration of the summit. Named Africa Forward, it's being seen by analysts as an attempt by France to court new allies. Speaking at the summit on Tuesday, the French president announced new investments and said sovereignty would be key in the new partnership that France is hoping to build with Africa. Macron said Paris would be respectful of each African country's independence. France's new strategy, according to Macron, will be based on a shared agenda. French Health Minister Stéphanie Rist said on Tuesday that there was no evidence to suggest widespread circulation of hantavirus within the country following the return of several passengers that were travelling on a cruise ship hit by an outbreak of the virus. While 22 close contacts have been identified in France, they've all been contacted, tested, hospitalised or in the process of being hospitalised, according to Stéphanie Rist. The Health Minister also said that it wasn't certain whether the hantavirus strain involved in the outbreak on the cruise ship may have mutated, although officials were reassured, she said. And France wants to see more forceful EU action taken against online platforms such as Shein for selling dangerous Chinese goods, as Paris continues its crackdown on e-commerce. Sarah Lagos, head of the country's Competition and Consumer Protection Authority, said the level of dangerous products, from overheating hairdryers to teddy bears with dangerous parts, on Asian platforms such as Shein far surpassed those of other online marketplaces.
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1: From Feature Story News in New Delhi, I'm Neha Punia. U.S. President Donald Trump is traveling to China for talks with Xi Jinping, which will be centered on the Iran conflict, trade and artificial intelligence. President Trump has promised that great things will happen for both countries during his visit. Nick Harper has more from Washington.
2: The U.S. president is hoping to do deals with China, getting them to buy more agricultural products and U.S. energy. And he's floated the idea of creating a joint venture, a board of trade, to keep dialogue going between the U.S. and China beyond this summit. But the topic of Iran will be in the background as an ever-present worry for both sides. Ahead of the trip, the U.S. has imposed sanctions on 12 entities and individuals accused of selling Iranian oil to China. And the U.S. warns it could crack down on other Chinese companies as part of its attempts to cut off revenue streams for Tehran.
1: India's Prime Minister Narendra Modi is heading to the Middle East and Europe this week in what's being seen as his most high-profile diplomatic trip of the year. He's expected to boost energy ties with the UAE and bolster trade ties with Nordic countries during the five-day trip. Ishan Garg has more from New Delhi.
3: Prime Minister Narendra Modi will make a pit stop in the UAE on Friday with eyes on securing long-term energy supplies. It comes amid India's crude oil supply crunch due to the Iran conflict, but analysts say with UAE no longer part of the OPEC, New Delhi could secure cheaper and reliable supply from the Middle Eastern nation. In the Netherlands, critical minerals and semiconductors could be at the top of the agenda, which will be followed by the India-Nordic summit in Oslo. New Delhi is hoping to galvanize trade ties with Nordic nations as it looks to reduce its trade dependence on China and the United States.
1: Sam Altman has taken the stand as part of a lawsuit brought by Elon Musk over OpenAI's shift towards a for-profit structure. The OpenAI CEO rejected Musk's claims that the ChatGPT developer abandoned its founding mission, arguing instead that Musk himself pushed for greater control of the company that the two men founded together.
4: Sam Altman testified Tuesday that Elon Musk supported plans for a for-profit structure at OpenAI before leaving the company in 2018. Altman told a federal court in Oakland that Musk had at one point sought a 90% stake in OpenAI and repeatedly pushed for majority control. Musk is now suing OpenAI, Altman, and others, claiming the company abandoned its founding mission to benefit humanity after taking tens of billions of dollars in outside investment. Musk is seeking about $150 billion in damages to be paid to the OpenAI nonprofit, as well as the removal of Altman and another co-founder. The outcome of the trial could complicate the AI company's plans for an IPO. Iris Bitzer, San Francisco.
1: From Bureau
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7: Paul here with your Riviera Minute. Two people have been killed and six others injured in a shootout in Nice. It happened on Monday afternoon in the Les Moulins housing estate. Prosecutors have opened an investigation into murder by an organised gang. The gunman fired more than a dozen shots from a scooter before escaping in a car, which has been found burnt out in Roquefort-les-Pins. It's the latest in a series of violent incidents believed to be linked to drug trafficking. The 2030 Winter Olympics Organising Committee has a new director. Vincent Roberti is the prefect of the Tarn et Garonne. He'll start working in June. Nice will host the figure skating, women's ice hockey and curling. The final list of venues has to be approved by the International Olympic Committee this summer. And Peter Jackson has received an honorary Palme d'Or at the Cannes opening ceremony. The film festival's director, Thierry Frémaux, described the Lord of the Rings trilogy director as an incredible storyteller who transformed Hollywood. Riviera weather, a cloudy start on Wednesday, brighter in the afternoon, 20 degrees.
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0: Hey, it's PJ Butta from the official world chart. And for a second week, our number one song was Drop Dead by Olivia Rodrigo. Will she be at number one again this week? We'll tune in and find out as we count down the top 20 songs in the world. And our special guest will be Lady Gaga.
1: I loved working with Doechii.
0: That's coming up on this weekend's official world chart. 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

0: The latest news next.
1: A French African summit held every few years since 1973 is taking place in a non-francophone country for the first time, as Emmanuel Macron tries to rebuild France's role on the continent after setbacks in its former colonies. More than 30 heads of state and government are meeting in Kenya's capital, Nairobi, for this year's iteration of the summit. Named Africa Forward, it's being seen by analysts as an attempt by France to court new allies. Speaking at the summit on Tuesday, the French president announced new investments and said sovereignty would be key in the new partnership that France is hoping to build with Africa. Macron said Paris would be respectful of each African country's independence. France's new strategy, according to Macron, will be based on a shared agenda. French Health Minister Stéphanie Rist said on Tuesday that there was no evidence to suggest widespread circulation of hantavirus within the country following the return of several passengers that were travelling on a cruise ship hit by an outbreak of the virus. While 22 close contacts have been identified in France, they've all been contacted, tested, hospitalised or in the process of being hospitalised, according to Stéphanie Rist. The Health Minister also said that it wasn't certain whether the hantavirus strain involved in the outbreak on the cruise ship may have mutated, although officials were reassured, she said. And France wants to see more forceful EU action taken against online platforms such as Shein for selling dangerous Chinese goods, as Paris continues its crackdown on e-commerce. Sarah Lagos, head of the country's Competition and Consumer Protection Authority, said the level of dangerous products, from overheating hairdryers to teddy bears with dangerous parts on Asian platforms such as Shein, far surpassed those of other online marketplaces. WRP.
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2: You played it cool and I played it dumb. Don't you think I'm a little too young to be messed with like that?

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1: From Feature Story News in Brussels, I'm William Denslow. US President Donald Trump's arrived in China for talks with the Chinese leader Xi Jinping, centred on the Iran conflict, trade and artificial intelligence. Trump has promised that great things will happen for both countries. Nick Harper reports from Washington.
2: The US president is hoping to do deals with China, getting them to buy more agricultural products and US energy. And he's floated the idea of creating a joint venture, a board of trade, to keep dialogue going between the US and China beyond this summit. But the topic of Iran will be in the background as an ever-present worry for both sides. Ahead of the trip, the US has imposed sanctions on 12 entities and individuals accused of selling Iranian oil to China. And the US warns it could crack down on other Chinese companies as part of its attempts to cut off revenue streams for Tehran. I'm Nick Harper in Washington.
1: The British government has unveiled its legislative agenda for the coming parliamentary session via a speech delivered by King Charles. It comes as Prime Minister Keir Starmer faces calls to step aside from dozens of his own MPs after a series of controversies and poor election results last week. Labour peer Baroness Chapman understands the strength of feeling, but says the party has to unite. But former Communities Minister Miatta Fahn-Buller has resigned from government, urging the Prime Minister to go.
3: The big question in the context of huge challenges that the country faces, where we have a mandate for change, does the Prime Minister have the confidence of the country and is he able to deliver the scale and the pace of change that is required? My constituents was clear. The answer to both of those questions was no.
1: India's Prime Minister Narendra Modi is heading to the Middle East and Europe this week in what's being seen as his most high-profile diplomatic trip of the year. He is expected to boost energy ties with the UAE and bolster trade relations with Nordic countries during the five-day trip. Ishan Garg tells us more from New Delhi.
4: Prime Minister Narendra Modi will make a pit stop in the UAE on Friday with eyes on securing long-term energy supplies. It comes amid India's crude oil supply crunch due to the Iran conflict, but analysts say with UAE no longer part of the OPEC, New Delhi could secure cheaper and reliable supply from the Middle Eastern nation. In the Netherlands, critical minerals and semiconductors could be at the top of the agenda, which will be followed by the India-Nordic summit in Oslo. New Delhi is hoping to galvanize trade ties with Nordic nations as it looks to reduce its trade dependence on China and the United States. Ishan Garg, New Delhi.
1: And the European Union is planning to meet with Taliban officials in Brussels to discuss the deportation of some Afghan migrants. The move's been met with strong criticism from human rights groups that argue this will expose them to significant risks. From bureaus worldwide, this is FSN.
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7: Paul here with your Riviera Minute. Two people have been killed and six others injured in a shootout in Nice. It happened on Monday afternoon in the Les Moulins housing estate. Prosecutors have opened an investigation into murder by an organised gang. The gunman fired more than a dozen shots from a scooter before escaping in a car, which has been found burnt out in Roquefort-les-Pins. It's the latest in a series of violent incidents believed to be linked to drug trafficking. The 2030 Winter Olympics Organising Committee has a new director. Vincent Roberti is the prefect of the Tarn et Garonne. He'll start working in June. Nice will host the figure skating, women's ice hockey and curling. The final list of venues has to be approved by the International Olympic Committee this summer. And Peter Jackson has received an honorary Palme d'Or at the Cannes opening ceremony. The film festival's director, Thierry Frémaux, described the Lord of the Rings trilogy director as an incredible storyteller who transformed Hollywood. Riviera weather, a cloudy start on Wednesday, brighter in the afternoon, 20 degrees.

0: Hey, it's PJ Butta from the official world chart. And for a second week, our number one song was Drop Dead by Olivia Rodrigo. Will she be at number one again this week? We'll tune in and find out as we count down the top 20 songs in the world. And our special guest will be Lady Gaga.
1: I loved working with Doechii.
0: That's coming up on this weekend's official world chart.
1: Yeah.

0: with the latest news next.
1: A French African summit held every few years since 1973 is taking place in a non-francophone country for the first time, as Emmanuel Macron tries to rebuild France's role on the continent after setbacks in its former colonies. More than 30 heads of state and government are meeting in Kenya's capital, Nairobi, for this year's iteration of the summit. Named Africa Forward, it's being seen by analysts as an attempt by France to court new allies. Speaking at the summit on Tuesday, the French president announced new investments and said sovereignty would be key in the new partnership that France is hoping to build with Africa. Macron said Paris would be respectful of each African country's independence. France's new strategy, according to Macron, will be based on a shared agenda. French Health Minister Stéphanie Rist said on Tuesday that there was no evidence to suggest widespread circulation of hantavirus within the country following the return of several passengers that were travelling on a cruise ship hit by an outbreak of the virus. While 22 close contacts have been identified in France, they've all been contacted, tested, hospitalised or in the process of being hospitalised, according to Stéphanie Rist. The Health Minister also said that it wasn't certain whether the hantavirus strain involved in the outbreak on the cruise ship may have mutated, although officials were reassured, she said. And France wants to see more forceful EU action taken against online platforms such as Shein for selling dangerous Chinese goods, as Paris continues its crackdown on e-commerce. Sarah Lagos, head of the country's Competition and Consumer Protection Authority, said the level of dangerous products, from overheating hairdryers to teddy bears with dangerous parts, on Asian platforms such as Shein far surpassed those of other online marketplaces. WRP News.
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0: From Feature Story News in Brussels, I'm William Denslow. US President Donald Trump's arrived in China for talks with the Chinese leader Xi Jinping, centred on the Iran conflict, trade and artificial intelligence. Trump has promised that great things will happen for both countries. Nick Harper reports from Washington.
1: The US president is hoping to do deals with China, getting them to buy more agricultural products and US energy. And he's floated the idea of creating a joint venture, a board of trade, to keep dialogue going between the US and China beyond this summit. But the topic of Iran will be in the background as an ever-present worry for both sides. Ahead of the trip, the US has imposed sanctions on 12 entities and individuals accused of selling Iranian oil to China. And the US warns it could crack down on other Chinese companies as part of its attempts to cut off revenue streams for Tehran. I'm Nick Harper in Washington.
0: The British government has unveiled its legislative agenda for the coming parliamentary session via speech delivered by King Charles. It comes as Prime Minister Keir Starmer faces calls to step aside from dozens of his own MPs after a series of controversies and poor election results last week. Labour peer Baroness Chapman understands the strength of feeling, but says the party has to unite. But former Communities Minister Miatta Fahn-Buller has resigned from government, urging the Prime Minister to go.
2: The big question in the context of huge challenges that the country faces, where we have a mandate for change, does the Prime Minister have the confidence of the country and is he able to deliver the scale and the pace of change that is required? My constituents was clear. The answer to both of those questions was no.
0: India's Prime Minister Narendra Modi.
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0: From Feature Story News in Brussels, I'm William Denslow. US President Donald Trump's arrived in China for talks with the Chinese leader Xi Jinping, centred on the Iran conflict, trade and artificial intelligence. Trump has promised that great things will happen for both countries. Nick Harper reports from Washington.
1: The US president is hoping to do deals with China, getting them to buy more agricultural products and US energy. And he's floated the idea of creating a joint venture, a board of trade, to keep dialogue going between the US and China beyond this summit. But the topic of Iran will be in the background as an ever-present worry for both sides. Ahead of the trip, the US has imposed sanctions on 12 entities and individuals accused of selling Iranian oil to China. And the US warns it could crack down on other Chinese companies as part of its attempts to cut off revenue streams for Tehran. I'm Nick Harper in Washington.
0: The British government has unveiled its legislative agenda for the coming parliamentary session via a speech delivered by King Charles. It comes as Prime Minister Keir Starmer faces calls to step aside from dozens of his own MPs after a series of controversies and poor election results.
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1: From Feature Story News in Brussels, I'm William Denslow. US President Donald Trump's arrived in China for talks with the Chinese leader Xi Jinping, centred on the Iran conflict, trade and artificial intelligence. Trump has promised that great things will happen for both countries. Nick Harper reports from Washington.
2: The US president is hoping to do deals with China, getting them to buy more agricultural products and US energy. And he's floated the idea of creating a joint venture, a board of trade, to keep dialogue going between the US and China beyond this summit. But the topic of Iran will be in the background as an ever-present worry for both sides. Ahead of the trip, the US has imposed sanctions on 12 entities and individuals accused of selling Iranian oil to China. And the US warns it could crack down on other Chinese companies as part of its attempts to cut off revenue streams for Tehran. I'm Nick Harper in Washington.
1: The British government has unveiled its legislative agenda for the coming parliamentary session via speech delivered by King Charles. It comes as Prime Minister Keir Starmer faces calls to step aside from dozens of his own MPs after a series of controversies and poor election results last week. Labour peer Baroness Chapman understands the strength of feeling, but says the party has to unite. But former Communities Minister Miatta Fahn-Buller has resigned from government, urging the Prime Minister to go.
3: The big question in the context of huge challenges that the country faces, where we have a mandate for change, does the Prime Minister have the confidence of the country and is he able to deliver the scale and the pace of change that is required? My constituents was clear. The answer to both of those questions was no.
1: India's Prime Minister Narendra Modi is heading to the Middle East and Europe this week in what's being seen as his most high-profile diplomatic trip of the year. He is expected to boost energy ties with the UAE and bolster trade relations with Nordic countries during the five-day trip. Ishan Garg tells us more from New Delhi.
4: Prime Minister Narendra Modi will make a pit stop in the UAE on Friday with eyes on securing long-term energy supplies. It comes amid India's crude oil supply crunch due to the Iran conflict, but analysts say with UAE no longer part of the OPEC, New Delhi.
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1: From Feature Story News in Brussels, I'm William Denslow. US President Donald Trump's arrived in China for talks with the Chinese leader Xi Jinping, centred on the Iran conflict, trade and artificial intelligence. Trump has promised that great things will happen for both countries. Nick Harper reports from Washington.
2: The US president is hoping to do deals with China, getting them to buy more agricultural products and US energy. And he's floated the idea of creating a joint venture, a board of trade, to keep dialogue going between the US and China beyond this summit. But the topic of Iran will be in the background as an ever-present worry for both sides. Ahead of the trip, the US has imposed sanctions on 12 entities and individuals accused of selling Iranian oil to China. And the US warns it could crack down on other Chinese companies as part of its attempts to cut off revenue streams for Tehran. I'm Nick Harper in Washington.
1: The British government has unveiled its legislative agenda for the coming parliamentary session via a speech delivered by King Charles. It comes as Prime Minister Keir Starmer faces calls to step aside from dozens of his own MPs after a series of controversies and poor election results last week. Labour peer Baroness Chapman understands the strength of feeling, but says the party has to unite. But former Communities Minister Miatta Fahn-Buller has resigned from government, urging the Prime Minister to go.
3: The big question in the context of huge challenges that the country faces, where we have a mandate for change, does the Prime Minister have the confidence of the country and is he able to deliver the scale and the pace of change that is required? My constituents was clear. The answer to both of those questions was no.
1: India's Prime Minister Narendra Modi is heading to the Middle East and Europe this week in what's being seen as his most high-profile diplomatic trip of the year. He is expected to boost energy ties with the UAE and bolster trade relations with Nordic countries during the five-day trip. Ishan Garg tells us more from New Delhi.
4: Prime Minister Narendra Modi will make a pit stop in the UAE on Friday with eyes on securing long-term energy supplies. It comes amid India's crude oil supply crunch due to the Iran conflict, but analysts say with UAE no longer part of the OPEC, New Delhi could secure cheaper and reliable supply from the Middle Eastern nation. In the Netherlands, critical minerals and semiconductors could be at the top of the agenda, which will be followed by the India-Nordic summit in Oslo. New Delhi is hoping to galvanize trade ties with Nordic nations as it looks to reduce its trade dependence on China and the United States. Ishan Garg, New Delhi.
1: And the European Union is planning to meet with Taliban officials in Brussels to discuss the deportation of some Afghan migrants. The move's been met with strong criticism from human rights groups that argue this will expose them to significant risks. From bureaus worldwide, this is FSN.
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1: A French African summit held every few years since 1973 is taking place in a non-francophone country for the first time, as Emmanuel Macron tries to rebuild France's role on the continent after setbacks in its former colonies. More than 30 heads of state and government are meeting in Kenya's capital, Nairobi, for this year's iteration of the summit. Named Africa Forward, it's being seen by analysts as an attempt by France to court new allies. Speaking at the summit on Tuesday, the French president announced new investments and said sovereignty would be key in the new partnership that France is hoping to build with Africa. Macron said Paris would be respectful of each African country's independence. France's new strategy, according to Macron, will be based on a shared agenda. French Health Minister Stéphanie Rist said on Tuesday that there was no evidence to suggest widespread circulation of hantavirus within the country following the return of several passengers that were travelling on a cruise ship hit by an outbreak of the virus. While 22 close contacts have been identified in France, they've all been contacted, tested, hospitalised or in the process of being hospitalised, according to Stéphanie Rist. The Health Minister also said that it wasn't certain whether the hantavirus strain involved in the outbreak on the cruise ship may have mutated, although officials were reassured, she said. And France wants to see more forceful EU action taken against online platforms such as Shein for selling dangerous Chinese goods, as Paris continues its crackdown on e-commerce. Sarah Lagosch, head of the country's Competition and Consumer Protection Authority, said the level of dangerous products, from overheating hairdryers to teddy bears with dangerous parts, on Asian platforms such as Shein far surpass those of other online marketplaces. WRP News.
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1: From Feature Story News in Washington, I'm Tony Waterman. U.S. President Donald Trump has arrived in Beijing for talks with Chinese President Xi Jinping as the two leaders look to ease months of tense trade relations. A tariff truce is expected to be extended following discussions this week. FSN's Nick Harper reports from Washington.
2: Donald Trump will be hoping for some big wins over the course of the next 36 hours. Deal-making on trade, pushing China to buy more U.S. energy and agricultural products, and trying to get China to release more of its rare earth minerals. But Trump arrives in Beijing bogged down by a war in Iran, a war that is still not over, and a war that he might need China's influence over Iran to help end. He does at least come with some leverage, advanced semiconductors from companies like Nvidia. The US has placed some export curbs on those that China is hoping the US will ease. I'm Nick Harper in Washington.
1: The U.S. military is considering officially renaming the war with Iran Operation Sledgehammer, according to reporting by NBC News. It cites U.S. officials who say the name change could come if the current ceasefire collapses and President Donald Trump decides to start major combat operations again. FSN's Kate Fisher reports.
3: Reports of this potential name change suggest that the Trump administration is seriously considering resuming its military action against Iran. It would also help the president to argue that the 60-day time limit on combat operations without congressional approval has restarted. Epic Fury's offensive was paused after 40 days of fighting. At the time, the administration informed Congress that hostilities with Iran had terminated, but the Pentagon has continued to describe the conflict as Operation Epic Fury.
1: South Carolina's top court has overturned Alex Murdoch's double murder conviction. The disgraced lawyer was convicted in 2023 of murdering his wife Maggie.
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1: If you ask a stupid question, then you get a stupid answer. 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

0: lately?
1: I haven't really talked to him, but he looks pretty down.
2: He looks pretty down.
3: Yeah, well, maybe we should cheer him up then.
1: What do you suppose we should do?

0: Paris.
1: From Feature Story News in Washington, I'm Tony Waterman. U.S. President Donald Trump has arrived in Beijing for talks with Chinese President Xi Jinping as the two leaders look to ease months of tense trade relations. A tariff truce is expected to be extended following discussions this week. FSN's Nick Harper reports from Washington.
2: Donald Trump will be hoping for some big wins over the course of the next 36 hours. Deal-making on trade, pushing China to buy more U.S. energy and agricultural products, and trying to get China to release more of its rare earth minerals. But Trump arrives in Beijing bogged down by a war in Iran, a war that is still not over, and a war that he might need China's influence over Iran to help end. He does at least come with some leverage, advanced semiconductors from companies like Nvidia. The US has placed some export curbs on those that China is hoping the US will ease. I'm Nick Harper in Washington.
1: The US military is considering officially renaming the war with Iran Operation Sledgehammer, according to reporting by NBC News. It cites U.S. officials who say the name change could come if the current ceasefire collapses.
3: It's now possible to advertise on World Radio Paris. WRP is a not-for-profit community radio station, so it can receive up to 20% of its annual income from advertisers. Why not promote your business on the only English-language radio station in Paris while supporting this worthy project? We have attractive packages and can take care of everything from scripting to recording to scheduling your radio spot at the best times. 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

0: latest news next.
1: A French African summit held every few years since 1973 is taking place in a non-francophone country for the first time, as Emmanuel Macron tries to rebuild France's role on the continent after setbacks in its former colonies. More than 30 heads of state and government are meeting in Kenya's capital, Nairobi, for this year's iteration of the summit. Named Africa Forward, it's being seen by analysts as an attempt by France to court new allies. Speaking at the summit on Tuesday, the French president announced new investments and said sovereignty would be key in the new partnership that France is hoping to build with Africa. Macron said Paris would be respectful of each African country's independence. France's new strategy, according to Macron, will be based on a shared agenda. French Health Minister Stéphanie Rist said on Tuesday that there was no evidence to suggest widespread circulation of hantavirus within the country following the return of several passengers that were travelling on a cruise ship hit by an outbreak of the virus. While 22 close contacts have been identified in France, they've all been contacted, tested, hospitalised or in the process of being hospitalised, according to Stéphanie Rist. The Health Minister also said that it wasn't certain whether the hantavirus strain involved in the outbreak on the cruise ship may have mutated, although officials were reassured, she said. And France wants to see more forceful EU action taken against online platforms such as Shein for selling dangerous Chinese goods, as Paris continues its crackdown on e-commerce. Sarah Lagos, head of the country's Competition and Consumer Protection Authority, said the level of dangerous products, from overheating hairdryers to teddy bears with dangerous parts, on Asian platforms such as Shein far surpassed those of other online marketplaces. WRP.
2: All the hits.
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1: From Feature Story News in Washington, I'm Tony Waterman. U.S. President Donald Trump has arrived in Beijing for talks with Chinese President Xi Jinping as the two leaders look to ease months of tense trade relations. A tariff truce is expected to be extended following discussions this week. FSN's Nick Harper reports from Washington.
2: Donald Trump will be hoping for some big wins over the course of the next 36 hours. Deal-making on trade, pushing China to buy more U.S. energy and agricultural products, and trying to get China to release more of its rare earth minerals. But Trump arrives in Beijing bogged down by a war in Iran, a war that is still not over, and a war that he might need China's influence over Iran to help end. He does at least come with some leverage, advanced semiconductors from companies like Nvidia. The US has placed some export curbs on those that China is hoping the US will ease. I'm Nick Harper in Washington.
1: The US military is considering officially renaming the war with Iran Operation Sledgehammer, according to reporting by NBC News. It cites U.S. officials who say the name change could come if the current ceasefire collapses and President Donald Trump decides to start major combat operations again. FSN's Kate Fisher reports.
3: Reports of this potential name change suggest that the Trump administration is seriously considering resuming its military action against Iran. It would also help the president to argue that the 60-day time limit on combat operations without congressional approval has restarted. Epic Fury's offensive was paused after 40 days of fighting. At the time, the administration informed Congress that hostilities with Iran had terminated, but the Pentagon has continued to describe the conflict as Operation Epic Fury.
1: South Carolina's top court has overturned Alex Murdoch's double murder conviction. The disgraced lawyer